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Hi, I'm Ted Rosenthal, and you're listening to the Chiaroscuro channel, and I was happy to play on the Jerry Mulligan songbook, and I hope you hear that CD and many other great ones that are part of the Chiaroscuro label.

0: This is saxophonist John Gordon. Back in the early 90s, Hank O'Neill of Chiaroscuro Records and I spoke about making a quartet recording. And we did that in early 92 with a great band with Kevin Hayes, Scott Colley, and Bill Stewart on drums. And the great Phil Woods, one of my all-time heroes and a teacher and a great friend, was also a part of that recording. And we were very honored to have him. Another hero of both Phil and mine, and in fact all of us who are jazz musicians, Benny Carter, were on a live record that we made at a floating jazz festival at a jazz cruise in the spring of 94. And we were really thrilled to have Benny Carter and Phil both on that particular record date with that group, and that was a different band with Bill Charlap, Sean Smith, and Tim Horner. And that was really a thrill to make these records at the time, and they were a big learning experience for me and a great honor to play with such great musicians.
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What have I got? 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
1: 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I'm Andrew Sordoni, former chairman and producer of Chiaroscuro Records, and this is Chiaroscuro Records Radio and Webstream. 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

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Thank you very much.

Hello, this is jazz bassist composer Sean Smith, inviting you to listen to my live recording, which is called Sean Smith Quartet Live, and other fine jazz recordings on Chiaroscuro, here at the Chiaroscuro Jazz Radio and web stream at WVIA-FM HD3 and online at WVIA.org.

Hello, this is jazz bassist composer Sean Smith. Working with Chiaroscuro was a real treat. You know, this was my first recording, and this band was a new band, and we were all very anxious to get the music out there. Now, with Chiaroscuro, they allow you to do what you, essentially do what you want. It's a sort of an artistic carte blanche. And we were able to record the music we wanted for the lengths of time we wanted. And we were never told what to do, never controlled. We were only encouraged by the label. And this is something, as, in case you don't know, which is a very rare thing. And we're grateful, very grateful for that.

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0: Hello, this is George Graham, Director of Artistry and Repertoire for Chiaroscuro Records, with news that the Chiaroscuro podcasts are now on the Chiaroscuro channel. 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

0: Saudade. Walter Booker, composer. And Walter Booker on bass there. Saudade.
1: Hello, this is Chiaroscuro engineer producer John Bates. 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

Hello and welcome to the Chiaroscuro Jazz Podcasts. I'm George Graham, Director of Artistry and Repertoire for the venerable jazz label, celebrating our 50th anniversary and featuring over 100 titles by some of the world's great jazz musicians. This time we feature saxophonist Red Holloway, who had a lengthy career in jazz. He was known for his blues influence, but was a versatile player with a recording career that extended from 1963 until near his death in 2012 at the age of 84. He had associations with saxophonist Sonny Stitt, recorded with vocalist Etta James, played on the first recording to feature guitarist George Benson with organist Jack McDuff, and even appeared on two albums with British blues rocker John Mayall. Red Holloway recorded two albums as leader for Chiaroscuro and also appeared on two recordings for the label with trumpeter Clark Terry. All were recorded on jazz sea cruises that were part of the Floating Jazz Festival. Here's Red Holloway, recorded in 1998, joined by guitarist Phil Upchurch, pianist Junior Mance, bassist Keeter Betts, and drummer Paul Humphrey with Gershwin's Strike Up the Band.

0: Ah, you're very kind, folks.
1: Red Holloway on tenor sax with his quintet on the Chiaroscuro release Standing Room Only, with Phil Upchurch on guitar, Junior Mance on piano, Keeter Betts on bass, and Paul Humphrey on drums. One of the distinctive features of many of Chiaroscuro's CD releases is the Jazz Speak track, on which artists talk about their music in their own words. Here's Red Holloway.
2: Hello, this is Red Holloway. I was born in Helena, Arkansas. I was raised in Chicago, Illinois. My mother was a pianist. My father was a violin player. Basically, I came from a musical family, although I never saw my father until I was 20, and my mother was 13 when I was born, so it was a very unusual childhood, but I had a great childhood, which I wish I could say for a lot of the kids today. Actually, I wanted to become a boxer, following the footsteps of Sugar Ray Robinson and Joe Louis. And one of my stable mates, who was a great friend of mine, was Johnny Bratton. We were raised together. We used to box together for 10 years. I ran 5 miles a day and boxed 68 amateur fights. And darn near got my head knocked off on one of them. And that really decided that I should be a musician instead of a fighter. My mother and I were like brother and sister. And one of my mother's good friends when she was a child was Roosevelt Sykes. And I used to work with Roosevelt, and I was with Memphis Slim for quite a while. And I learned a lot of his songs. So basically, I have a blues background, but I played jazz, and I've always loved jazz. And Duke Ellington was really one of my favorites, but when I heard Lester Young with Count Basie doing The World Is Mad, instead of wanting to be a boxer and a guitar player and a piano player, I wanted to be a saxophone player. When I got to school, they wouldn't let me play saxophone first. I had to play clarinet for about a year and a half. And I went to the Chicago Conservatory for about 3 years, anticipating getting a degree, but I started working, and as you know, when you say, well, I'll go back to school next year, it never happens, so I never did. Nevertheless, I'm still playing music, and I feel as though I have accomplished something just staying in the business as long as I have, since 1943. To be truthful, who I really heard first in my lifetime was Cab Calloway singing Heidi, Heidi, Heidi Ho, and Minnie the Moocher. By me playing with Roosevelt Sykes, I played the blues. And all of the other blues players liked me because I could play the blues, and I could play blues just about in any key. I really like the blues, and I feel that you can't play good jazz unless you can play the blues. There's no ifs, ands, or buts. Give you a good example, John Coltrane used to play with Eddie Cleanhead Vincent and Earl Bostick, and you can hear the blues in his sound, just his sound alone, even though he isn't playing any melodic lines, is bluesy. Basically, playing good music is a feeling. When Sonny Stitt and I started working together, we recorded together in 1977, and I'd been knowing Sonny since 1944 from Chicago. I met Gene Ammons first. I knew Gene Ammons' father through Roosevelt Sykes. And then I met Gene Ammons. That was when he was learning to play. Then after that, I'd met Sonny Stitt, and we had been friends for many years. There was a friend of mine who wanted to record him, and so I introduced him to Sonny, and he recorded him in 77. In fact, he recorded the two of us, because Sonny said, well, why don't you be on this album with me? And I said, well, if you really want me to. So he said he and Gene Ammons had been partners. Since Gene is dead, he doesn't have a partner. So anyway, we recorded together, and it made some noise. And we started going on the road together. So one day, Sonny was over at my house, and he saw that I'd had an alto. And he asked me, why don't you bring your alto on the gig? I said, oh, you must be crazy. I'm not going to come out here with you, one of the greatest alto players. I said, it's hard enough just trying to keep up with you playing tenor. So anyway, he said, well, bring it along. So I took it out on the road, and we would practice in the hotel for about a month. So one night he said to me, why don't you bring your alto down? We were staying in this hotel where we'd play downstairs. And I said, well, okay. He said, we'll just play some blues. So we went down, And we just played some, I think it was Nas the Time or something. And he played about 5 courses. And then I played about 4 or 5 courses, and I got a nice hand. And he came back and played 10 courses and chewed me up like taking a razor blade and just cut me into small pieces. And so I told him, I said, listen, man, I told you I didn't want to bring this horn in the first place. I said, now you treat me like some cat that you just met and you don't like him. He said, wait a minute. There's no friendship on the bandstand. So that's how I really started playing alto. He did help me quite a bit with sound and with how to phrase and taking my time and playing the alto. Because he always said, the alto is for singing and the tenor's for punching, like you're boxing. He always talk about how a bird used to sing playing the alto. And that's really how I started playing alto. And being in this business, you have to try and satisfy most of your audiences because you can't just play for yourself. People want to be entertained. You have to have something to say. The people on this particular session with me, I would like to say something about having Harry Edison as my guest. He plays such beautiful melodic lines and solos, very expressive, very beautiful. And my regular band that I've been using since the late 70s and the early 80s, Richard Reed, who's a really fantastic bass player, and Dwight Dickerson, the very fine pianist, and Paul Humphrey, who can play anything. He was with Les McCann and Freddie Hubbard and a lot of the different ones, and he was with Lawrence Welk. And everyone has a degree but me. I have a degree in hard knocks. But basically, I have some very fine musicians who can play any type of music. And I was very honored to have as my guest the one and only Harry Sweets Edison.
1: Red Holloway from his Chiaroscuro Jazz Speak track. Now here he is on his album, The Red Holloway Quintet, with special guest Harry Sweets Edison on the standard Out of Nowhere.

The Red Holloway Quintet with special guest Harry Sweets Edison, recorded at the 1995 Floating Jazz Festival, featuring Dwight Dickerson on piano, Richard Reed on bass, Paul Humphrey on drums, and Harry Sweets Edison on trumpet. Before we go, here's another track from the 1998 Floating Jazz Festival, a tune by organist Jack McDuff called Mo' Candy.

0: Red Holloway with Mo Candy from the Chiaroscuro album Standing Room Only, recorded at the 1998 Floating Jazz Festival. It featured Phil Upchurch on guitar, Junior Mance on piano, Keeter Betts on bass, and Paul Humphrey on drums. You can find Red Holloway's two Chiaroscuro albums, along with his recordings with Clark Terry, on our website at chiaroscurojazz.org, where you can find a searchable database of the artists and music on the label. 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
1: I'm Andrew Sordoni, former chairman and producer for Chiaroscuro Records. We had many memorable recording sessions during the years that Hank O'Neill and I were collaborators, partners, and stewards of this remarkable company. The reason we gave Chiaroscuro Records to WVIA was to ensure long-term stewardship and the preservation of the material, but more importantly, the respect that all of this artwork, this musical artwork, deserves. And WVIA has as part of its mission to entertain and educate. And this is just one more resource for WVIA and Chiaroscuro to be partners in fulfilling that mission.

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Terry Gibbs. I think probably some of the most fun I ever had was recording for Cash Girl Records. We recorded live on the cruise. You don't feel like you're recording. And when you're having fun on a cruise, eating all that food, and you're getting a chance to play a lot of jazz, you can't make better records than we just did.

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1: A lot of these boys are going to play a Louis Armstrong called Swing That Music. You got it.

0: 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I'm Andrew Sordoni, former chiairman and producer of Chiaroscuro Records, and this is Chiaroscuro Records Radio and Webstream. 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
1: Here's a beautiful old tune by Willard Robeson called Old Folks. It's not really just about old people. It was about an old Civil War veteran. They called him Old Folks, and nobody knew whether he fought for the blue or the gray. But oh, the stories he could tell. It goes something like that.

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Hi, I'm Ted Rosenthal, and you're listening to the Chiaroscuro channel, and I was happy to play on the Jerry Mulligan songbook, and I hope you hear that CD and many other great ones that are part of the Chiaroscuro label.

0: We thank you. This is an original composition called Wham.
1: One, two, eight, oh.

Hi, this is saxophonist Virginia Mayhew. I was thrilled when Hank O'Neill and Andy Sordoni approached me about recording for Chiaroscuro. They recorded so many great jazz artists, and I was honored to become a part of their label. Nene Green was my first official recording, and Chiaroscuro made it so easy. I was able to bring in the great pianist Kenny Barron, in addition to my regular band of Ingrid Jensen, Harvey S., Adam Cruz, and Leon Parker. Kenny Barron was amazing, such an incredible musician, sweetheart, and a total pro. I think his presence not only elevated the music, but also opened a lot of doors for me. Hank and Andy of Chiaroscuro Records put me on the map, and I will forever be grateful.

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Here's a little tune that George and I wrote tonight, just on the way over here. It's never been played before, called Strutton Woods and Hermitage. You'll like it.

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This is saxophonist John Gordon. Back in the early 90s, Hank O'Neill of Chiaroscuro Records and I spoke about making a quartet recording. And we did that in early 92 with a great band with Kevin Hayes, Scott Colley, and Bill Stewart on drums. And the great Phil Woods, one of my all-time heroes and a teacher and a great friend, was also a part of that recording. And we were very honored to have him. Another hero of both Phil and mine, and in fact all of us who are jazz musicians, Benny Carter, were on a live record that we made at a floating jazz festival at a jazz cruise in the spring of 94. And we were really thrilled to have Benny Carter and Phil both on that particular record date with that group, and that was a different band with Bill Charlap, Sean Smith, and Tim Horner. And that was really a thrill to make these records at the time, and they were a big learning experience for me and a great honor to play with such great musicians.

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1: This Friday, we're going to play in Carnegie Hall because we couldn't find another place. And it's going to be a concert honoring the 75th birthday of Neil Young. And one of the tunes we're going to do is a thing featuring Ruby Now, which is called In My Solitude.
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0: Hank Mobley's composition, This I Dig of You. Yeah, we'll remember Hank.
1: Hi, this is Terry Gibbs, and you're listening to Chiasquero Records, radio and web stream inspired collaborations by world-class jazz performers, and that's me too, and dedicated producers from WVIA, HD3 Scranton, Wilkes-Barre, and Hazleton, Pennsylvania.

Hello and welcome to the Chiaroscuro Jazz Podcasts. I'm George Graham, Director of Artistry and Repertoire for the Venerable Jazz Label, celebrating our 50th anniversary and featuring over 100 titles by some of the world's great jazz musicians. This time we feature saxophonist Red Holloway, who had a lengthy career in jazz. He was known for his blues influence, but was a versatile player with a recording career that extended from 1963 until near his death in 2012 at the age of 84. He had associations with saxophonist Sonny Stitt, recorded with vocalist Etta James, played on the first recording to feature guitarist George Benson with organist Jack McDuff, and even appeared on two albums with British blues rocker John Mayall. Red Holloway recorded two albums as leader for Chiaroscuro and also appeared on two recordings for the label with trumpeter Clark Terry. All were recorded on jazz sea cruises that were part of the Floating Jazz Festival. Here's Red Holloway, recorded in 1998, joined by guitarist Phil Upchurch, pianist Junior Mance, bassist Keeter Betts, and drummer Paul Humphrey with Gershwin's Strike Up the Band.

0: Ah, you're very kind, folks.
1: Red Holloway on tenor sax with his quintet on the Chiaroscuro release Standing Room Only, with Phil Upchurch on guitar, Junior Mance on piano, Keeter Betts on bass, and Paul Humphrey on drums. One of the distinctive features of many of Chiaroscuro's CD releases is the jazz speak track, on which artists talk about their music in their own words. Here's Red Holloway.
2: Hello, this is Red Holloway. I was born in Helena, Arkansas. I was raised in Chicago, Illinois. My mother was a pianist. My father was a violin player. Basically, I came from a musical family, although I never saw my father until I was 20, and my mother was 13 when I was born, so it was a very unusual childhood, but I had a great childhood, which I wish I could say for a lot of the kids today. Actually, I wanted to become a boxer, following the footsteps of Sugar Ray Robinson and Joe Louis. And one of my stable mates, who was a great friend of mine, was Johnny Bratton. We were raised together. We used to box together for 10 years. I ran 5 miles a day and boxed 68 amateur fights. And darn near got my head knocked off on one of them. And that really decided that I should be a musician instead of a fighter. My mother and I were like brother and sister. And one of my mother's good friends when she was a child was Roosevelt Sykes. And I used to work with Roosevelt, and I was with Memphis Slim for quite a while. And I learned a lot of his songs. So basically, I have a blues background, but I played jazz, and I've always loved jazz. And Duke Ellington was really one of my favorites, but when I heard Lester Young with Count Basie doing The World Is Mad, instead of wanting to be a boxer and a guitar player and a piano player, I wanted to be a saxophone player. When I got to school, they wouldn't let me play saxophone first. I had to play clarinet for about a year and a half. And I went to the Chicago Conservatory for about 3 years, anticipating getting a degree, but I started working, and as you know, when you say, well, I'll go back to school next year, it never happens, so I never did. Nevertheless, I'm still playing music, and I feel as though I have accomplished something just staying in the business as long as I have, since 1943. To be truthful, who I really heard first in my lifetime was Cab Calloway singing Heidi, Heidi, Heidi Ho and Minnie the Moocher. By me playing with Roosevelt Sykes, I played the blues. And all of the other blues players liked me because I could play the blues, and I could play blues just about in any key. I really like the blues, and I feel that you can't play good jazz unless you can play the blues. There's no ifs, ands, or buts. I'll give you a good example. John Coltrane used to play with Eddie Cleanhead Vincent and Earl Bostick, and you can hear the blues in his sound, just his sound alone, even though he isn't playing any melodic lines, is bluesy. Basically, playing good music is a feeling. When Sonny Stitt and I started working together, we recorded together in 1977, and I'd been knowing Sonny since 1944 from Chicago. I met Gene Ammons first. I knew Gene Ammons' father through Roosevelt Sykes. And then I met Gene Ammons. That was when he was learning to play. Then after that, I'd met Sonny Stitt, and we had been friends for many years. There was a friend of mine who wanted to record him, and so I introduced him to Sonny, and he recorded him in 77. In fact, he recorded the two of us, because Sonny said, well, why don't you be on this album with me? And I said, well, if you really want me to. So he said he and Gene Ammons had been partners. Since Gene is dead, he doesn't have a partner. So anyway, we recorded together, and it made some noise. And we started going on the road together. So one day, Sonny was over at my house, and he saw that I'd had an alto. And he asked me, why don't you bring your alto on the gig? I said, oh, you must be crazy. I'm not going to come out here with you, one of the greatest alto players. I said, it's hard enough just trying to keep up with you playing tenor. So anyway, he said, well, bring it along. So I took it out on the road, and we would practice in the hotel for about a month. So one night he said to me, why don't you bring your alto down? We were staying in this hotel where we'd play downstairs. And I said, well, okay. He said, we'll just play some blues. So we went down, And we just played some, I think it was Nine's the Time or something. And he played about five courses. And then I played about four or five courses, and I got a nice hand. And he came back and played 10 courses and chewed me up like taking a razor blade and just cut me into small pieces. And so I told him, I said, listen, man, I told you I didn't want to bring this horn in the first place. I said, now you treat me like some cat that you just met and you don't like him. He said, wait a minute. There's no friendship on the bandstand. So that's how I really started playing alto. He did help me quite a bit with sound and with how to phrase and taking my time and playing the alto. Because he always said, the alto is for singing and the tenor is for punching, like you're boxing. He always talked about how Bird used to sing playing the alto. And that's really how I started playing alto. And being in this business, you have to try and satisfy most of your audiences because you can't just play for yourself. People want to be entertained. You have to have something to say. The people on this particular session with me, I would like to say something about having Harry Edison as my guest. He plays such beautiful melodic lines and solos, very expressive, very beautiful. And my regular band that I've been using since the late 70s and the early 80s, Richard Reed, who's a really fantastic bass player, and Dwight Dickerson, the very fine pianist, and Paul Humphrey, who can play anything. He was with Les McCann and Freddie Hubbard and a lot of the different ones, and he was with Lawrence Welk. And everyone has a degree but me. I have a degree in hard knocks. But basically, I have some very fine musicians who can play any type of music. And I was very honored to have as my guest the one and only Harry Sweets Edison.
1: Red Holloway from his Chiaroscuro Jazz Speak track. Now here he is on his album, The Red Holloway Quintet, with special guest Harry Sweets Edison on the standard Out of Nowhere.

The Red Holloway Quintet with special guest Harry Sweets Edison, recorded at the 1995 Floating Jazz Festival, featuring Dwight Dickerson on piano, Richard Reed on bass, Paul Humphrey on drums, and Harry Sweets Edison on trumpet. Before we go, here's another track from the 1998 Floating Jazz Festival, a tune by organist Jack McDuff called Mo' Candy.

0: Brett Holloway with Mo Candy from the Chiaroscuro album Standing Room Only, recorded at the 1998 Floating Jazz Festival. It featured Phil Upchurch on guitar, Junior Mance on piano, Keeter Betts on bass, and Paul Humphrey on drums. 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
1: Hello, this is jazz bassist composer Sean Smith. Working with Chiaroscuro was a real treat. You know, this was my first recording, and this band was a new band, and we were all very anxious to get the music out there. Now, with Chiaroscuro, they allow you to do what you, essentially do what you want. It's a sort of an artistic carte blanche. And we were able to record the music we wanted for the lengths of time we wanted. And we were never told what to do, never controlled. We were only encouraged by the label. And this is something, as, in case you don't know, which is a very rare thing. And we're grateful, very grateful for that.

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This is Chiaroscuro Records radio and web stream. 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

dreaming. Welcome to the Savoy Ballroom. Check this cabaret. Normally, it's the fellas on the piano. We have John Punch. On the bass, Major Holly. On the drum, Chuck Biggs. Chris Flory. The big tenors, Scott Hamilton. Al Cohen. What do you take?

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0: Thank you.
1: Peter Betts on bass. Jackie Williams on drums. And yours truly, Junior Mance. Thank you.
0: Thank you. And good evening. We have a special treat. One of my favorite people and favorite musicians. You all know him, so he needs no introduction. How about a nice welcome to Mr. Benny Golson?

I'm Andrew Sordoni, former chairman and producer for Chiaroscuro Records. We had many memorable recording sessions during the years that Hank O'Neill and I were collaborators, partners, and stewards of this remarkable company. The reason we gave Chiaroscuro Records to WVIA was to ensure long-term stewardship and the preservation of the material, but more importantly, the respect that this all of this artwork, this musical artwork, deserves. And WVIA has as part of its mission to entertain and educate. And this is just one more resource for WVIA and Chiaroscuro to be partners in fulfilling that mission.

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0: Yuri Kane at the piano. Boris Kozlov at the bass. And Jerry gives it the drums.
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0: Hi, this is Terry Gibbs. I think probably some of the most fun I ever had was recording for Cass Girl Records. We recorded live on the cruise. You don't feel like you're recording. And when you're having fun on a cruise, eating all that food, and you're getting a chance to play a lot of jazz, you can't make better records than we just did.
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I'm Andrew Sordoni, former chiairman and producer of Chiaroscuro Records, and this is Chiaroscuro Records Radio and Web Stream. 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

Okay, I love Brazil. I go down there a lot, and I love it. Special music, so. And I live in a hotel. When I go there, I live in a hotel that's right on the beach. And I don't know if you've ever been to Rio, but it's beautiful music always coming from the beach, always coming from, especially at night. Musicians go down and they play and they enjoy themselves, and the music just sort of floats through the city. And this is one of my favorite songs.

How about that, ladies and gentlemen? Osie Smith, ladies and gentlemen. All right then. Wonderful, wonderful. Thank you.

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Thank you very much, folks.

Thank you. This next number is a song called Constantly, and it's written by Vic Dickinson. So it's your move. He wrote it, and he's going to play it. So where are you, Vic? Vic. There he is. Just him from New Zealand.

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1: All right.
2: We're going to play China Boy, Gene Duplin suggested. That's the first record we ever made, China Boy.
0: It's a nice old piece anyway, I can tell you that.
2: Thank you, Gene.
0: I won't play it.
2: You got it, Gene. No, they're changing reels.
3: Yeah, changing reeds, man.
4: That's right. Yeah. You can change it. Don't be mad, man.
3: Foot pedals.
2: Man.
0: Changing mouthpieces.
2: Hey.
0: Yeah, Mama's a
2: Gene.
0: Hell of a fight.
2: Take it, Gene.
0: Gene, you're on.
2: Gene.

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1: This next one is a tune that I had the pleasure of recording last year, one of my originals, with Jimmy McGriff. 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
0: One, two, three.

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I'm George Graham, Director of Artistry and Repertoire for the venerable jazz label, celebrating our 50th anniversary and featuring over 100 titles by some of the world's great jazz musicians. This time we feature saxophonist Red Holloway, who had a lengthy career in jazz. He was known for his blues influence, but was a versatile player with a recording career that extended from 1963 until near his death in 2012 at the age of 84. He had associations with saxophonist Sonny Stitt, recorded with vocalist Etta James, played on the first recording to feature guitarist George Benson with organist Jack McDuff, and even appeared on two albums with British blues rocker John Mayall. Red Holloway recorded two albums as leader for Chiaroscuro and also appeared on two recordings for the label with trumpeter Clark Terry. All were recorded on jazz sea cruises that were part of the Floating Jazz Festival. Here's Red Holloway, recorded in 1998, joined by guitarist Phil Upchurch, pianist Junior Mance, bassist Keeter Betts, and drummer Paul Humphrey with Gershwin's Strike Up the Band.

0: you're very kind, folks.
1: Red Holloway on tenor sax with his quintet on the Chiaroscuro release Standing Room Only, with Phil Upchurch on guitar, Junior Mance on piano, Keeter Betts on bass, and Paul Humphrey on drums. One of the distinctive features of many of Chiaroscuro's CD releases is the Jazz Speak track, on which artists talk about their music in their own words. Here's Red Holloway.
2: Hello, this is Red Holloway. I was born in Helena, Arkansas. I was raised in Chicago, Illinois. My mother was a pianist. My father was a violin player. Basically, I came from a musical family, although I never saw my father until I was 20, and my mother was 13 when I was born, so it was a very unusual childhood, but I had a great childhood, which I wish I could say for a lot of the kids today. Actually, I wanted to become a boxer, following the footsteps of Sugar Ray Robinson and Joe Louis. And one of my stable mates, who was a great friend of mine, was Johnny Bratton. We were raised together. We used to box together for 10 years. I ran 5 miles a day and boxed 68 amateur fights. And darn near got my head knocked off on one of them. And that really decided that I should be a musician instead of a fighter. My mother and I were like brother and sister. And one of my mother's good friends when she was a child was Roosevelt Sykes. And I used to work with Roosevelt, and I was with Memphis Slim for quite a while. And I learned a lot of his songs. So basically, I have a blues background, but I played jazz, and I've always loved jazz. And Duke Ellington was really one of my favorites, but when I heard Lester Young with Count Basie doing The World Is Mad, instead of wanting to be a boxer and a guitar player and a piano player, I wanted to be a saxophone player. When I got to school, they wouldn't let me play saxophone first. I had to play clarinet for about a year and a half. And I went to the Chicago Conservatory for about 3 years, anticipating getting a degree, but I started working, and as you know, when you say, well, I'll go back to school next year, it never happens, so I never did. Nevertheless, I'm still playing music, and I feel as though I have accomplished something just staying in the business as long as I have, since 1943. To be truthful, who I really heard first in my lifetime was Cab Calloway singing Heidi, Heidi, Heidi Ho and Minnie the Moocher. By me playing with Roosevelt Sykes, I played the blues. And all of the other blues players liked me because I could play the blues, and I could play blues just about in any key. I really like the blues, and I feel that you can't play good jazz unless you can play the blues. There's no ifs, ands, or buts. I'll give you a good example. John Coltrane used to play with Eddie Cleanhead Vinson and Earl Bostick, and you can hear the blues in his sound, just his sound alone, even though he isn't playing any melodic lines, is bluesy. Basically, playing good music is a feeling. When Sonny Stitt and I started working together, we recorded together in 1977, and I'd been knowing Sonny since 1944 from Chicago. I met Gene Ammons first. I knew Gene Ammons' father through Roosevelt Sykes. And then I met Gene Ammons. That was when he was learning to play. Then after that, I'd met Sonny Stitt, and we had been friends for many years. There was a friend of mine who wanted to record him, and so I introduced him to Sonny, and he recorded him in 77. In fact, he recorded the two of us, because Sonny said, well, why don't you be on this album with me? And I said, well, if you really want me to. So he said he and Gene Ammons had been partners. Since Gene is dead, he doesn't have a partner. So anyway, we recorded together, and it made some noise. And we started going on the road together. So one day, Sonny was over at my house, and he saw that I'd had an alto. And he asked me, why don't you bring your alto on the gig? I said, oh, you must be crazy. I'm not going to come out here with you, one of the greatest alto players. I said, it's hard enough just trying to keep up with you playing tenor. So anyway, he said, well, bring it along. So I took it out on the road, and we would practice in the hotel for about a month. So one night he said to me, why don't you bring your alto down? We were staying in this hotel where we'd play downstairs. And I said, well, okay. He said, we'll just play some blues. So we went down, and we just played some I think it was Nye's the Time or something. And he played about five courses. And then I played about four or five courses, and I got a nice hand. And he came back and played 10 courses and chewed me up like taking a razor blade and just cut me into small pieces. And so I told him, I said, listen, man, I told you I didn't want to bring this horn in the first place. I said, now you treat me like some cat that you just met and you don't like him. He said, wait a minute. There's no friendship on the bandstand. So that's how I really started playing alto. He did help me quite a bit with sound and with how to phrase and taking my time and playing the alto. Because he always said, the alto is for singing and the tenor is for punching, like you're boxing. He always talked about how a bird used to sing playing the alto. And that's really how I started playing alto. And being in this business, you have to try and satisfy most of your audiences because you can't just play for yourself. People want to be entertained. You have to have something to say. The people on this particular session with me, I would like to say something about having Harry Edison as my guest. He plays such beautiful melodic lines and solos, very expressive, very beautiful. And my regular band that I've been using since the late 70s and the early 80s, Richard Reed, who's a really fantastic bass player, and Dwight Dickerson, the very fine pianist, and Paul Humphrey, who can play anything. He was with Les McCann and Freddie Hubbard and a lot of the different ones, and he was with Lawrence Welk. And everyone has a degree but me. I have a degree in hard knocks. But basically, I have some very fine musicians who can play any type of music. And I was very honored to have as my guest the one and only Harry Sweets Edison.
1: Red Holloway from his Chiaroscuro Jazz Speak track. Now here he is on his album The Red Holloway Quintet with special guest Harry Sweets Edison on the standard Out of Nowhere.

The Red Holloway Quintet with special guest Harry Sweets Edison, recorded at the 1995 Floating Jazz Festival, featuring Dwight Dickerson on piano, Richard Reed on bass, Paul Humphrey on drums, and Harry Sweets Edison on trumpet. Before we go, here's another track from the 1998 Floating Jazz Festival, a tune by organist Jack McDuff called Mo' Candy.

0: Red Holloway with Mo Candy from the Chiaroscuro album Standing Room Only, recorded at the 1998 Floating Jazz Festival. It featured Phil Upchurch on guitar, Junior Mance on piano, Keeter Betts on bass, and Paul Humphrey on drums. You can find Red Holloway's two Chiaroscuro albums, along with his recordings with Clark Terry, on our website at chiaroscurojazz.org, where you can find a searchable database of the artists and music on the label. 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
1: Hi, this is saxophonist Virginia Mayhew. I was thrilled when Hank O'Neill and Annie Sordoni approached me about recording for Chiaroscuro. They recorded so many great jazz artists, and I was honored to become a part of their label. Nene Green was my first official recording, and Chiaroscuro made it so easy. I was able to bring in the great pianist Kenny Barron, in addition to my regular band of Ingrid Jensen, Harvey S., Adam Cruz, and Leon Parker. Kenny Barron was amazing, such an incredible musician, sweetheart, and a total pro. I think his presence not only elevated the music, but also opened a lot of doors for me. Hank and Andy of Chiaroscuro Records put me on the map, and I will forever be grateful.

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Peter Betts on bass. Jackie Williams on drums. The piano player is Junior Madsen.

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is saxophonist John Gordon. Back in the early 90s, Hank O'Neill of Chiaroscuro Records and I spoke about making a quartet recording. And we did that in early 92 with a great band with Kevin Hayes, Scott Colley, and Bill Stewart on drums. And the great Phil Woods, one of my all-time heroes and a teacher and a great friend, was also part of that recording. And we were very honored to have him. Another hero of both Phil and mine, and in fact all of us who are jazz musicians, Benny Carter, were on a live record that we made at a floating jazz festival at a jazz cruise in the spring of 94. And we were really thrilled to have Benny Carter and Phil both on that particular record date with that group, and that was a different band with Bill Charlap, Sean Smith, and Tim Horner. And that was really a thrill to make these records at the time, and they were a big learning experience for me and a great honor to play with such great musicians.

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He's so mean. 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He made me rich, then poor.

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1: Good evening, ladies and gentlemen. Thank you. Welcome to Tinkler's Motor Inn. We're about to bring to you the first section of our show. If you've noticed the amount of microphones we have here, we're recording here. We've been recording for 3 days, Thursday, Friday, and tonight. And the recordings will be out within about 5 or 6 months. It'll be known as recordings from Tinkler's. So if you applaud, you might hear your hand, you see. But some of these numbers that we'll be doing, I think you've heard before, but it'd be nice to pick the recording up and have for reminiscing sakes. My co-workers are Bert Dollander, drums, and Hank Young, bass, and thank you, and Tiny Crimes, who will be joining us very shortly on the guitar. We'll be playing numbers from yesteryear up until the present day, and we'd like to sort of start off with a bright thing that's called Perdido. And after which we will be playing other numbers we hope that you recognize as we go along in our program. This is your musical host, Earl Father Hines, and G, but you're wonderful. We hope you enjoy our program. Thank you.

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0: 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I'm Andrew Sordoni, former chiarmuan and producer of Chiaroscuro Records, and this is Chiaroscuro Records Radio and Webstream. 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